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main co-conspirators. Well, we know that Jean-Luc Brunel was a main co-conspirator, but yes. Gerald and Danielle, there's just ties. So there's reason enough to, you know, to see what these victims have to say. I think it's great that they're being proactive. Well, stick around. We've got more to dig into. It's time for your talkbacks with your takes on the biggest true crime stories and headline controversies. Keep it right here. True Crime Tonight.

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2: All right, we have officially moved on to our Tuesday. Hello, my overnighters. This is Natalia jumping in. Got some Taylor Swift, The Fate of Ophelia coming up on the way. If you want to hit me up with any song requests, we are on the iHeart app. Look at that red microphone button. Tap it, record a quick message. Let me know what I can get on for you.

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2: So not only is Madonna getting ready to drop a new album in July, Confessions on a Dance Floor 2, but she is going to be part of the first ever World Cup final halftime show. Her, along with Shakira, BTS, this is going to be so huge. And I love that I feel like they grabbed a little bit of everything for this halftime show. Very, very cool. And no one is complaining about who was picked. Ah, must be nice. All right, coming up on the way, Olivia Dean and Imagine Dragons. 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
1: All right, just a few more days and then we're into our 3-day weekend. I am so ready for it. 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
1: Well, let me tell you, sometimes you are in the right place at the right time. I saw this crazy story about an NBC journalist who pulled a teen from a burning car after a crazy crash. And get this, at the same time, so like he called 911 and with some bystanders was able to help pull the teen out of the car who was injured. There was also a surgeon and a nurse there too. It was just like a trifecta of people who knew kind of what to do in that middle of the moment. Obviously, the journalist knowing, oh, we got to call the cops and let's get into action. And the nurse and the surgeon just helping out. My gosh. Thankfully, that teen is okay. But yeah, don't drive fast because it could change your life. All right, Huntrix, Imagine Dragons on the way.
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1: You know what always trips me out? When we see these young students who are really far advanced. So there's a kid who just graduated with the highest honors from Loyola University in New Orleans at the age of 18, becoming one of the youngest known law school graduates, and now plans to pursue a master's of law degree. It's 18. Wow. Congratulations to him. That is crazy. I could not have done that at all. All right, let's keep it going. It's Imagine Dragons, Radioactive.

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1: Well, apparently there are some new rules when it comes to the new James Bond actor. This means some of the actors not going to get a chance. I'll tell you the full story next. Stay right here.

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1: All right, so not only does the next James Bond need to ooze sex appeal, according to the casting director, but they need to be young enough to play James Bond in 3, 4, or more pictures. That means there are some actors technically might be too old to play James Bond. But here are some of the names that are popping out from this that are the kind of front runners, top contenders, if you will. Callum Turner, you know him, is a great actor, but also he is engaged to Dua Lipa. She would make a great Bond girl, too. Tom Francis, who is this stage actor, very good. Jonathan Bailey, ooh, we love a good Jonathan Bailey. And Josh O'Connor. So just some of the names of potential James Bond actors that we could get. We'll have to wait and see what they say. All right, Riri, Alex Warren coming up on the way. Don't move.
2: 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Celebrate the music that fueled late night crams, hallway hangs,

The best variety from the 2000s to today, now 93.3. So because Ella Langley had the number one and number two spots on the Billboard Hot 100, she made country music history. She became the first woman in country and second country artist to appear in that number one and number two spot. Congratulations to her. This is Choosin' Texas.

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1: All right, if you want to reach out to me, you want to say hello, go ahead and hit me up on Instagram. I'm right there. We're all on Instagram, right? At Hey Natalia, HeyNatalia. Would love to get a message from you. Let me know where you're listening from and what I can get on for you as well. Would love to hear from you. All right, Taylor Swift and Sam Smith coming up next.
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1: Well, hey, if you're looking for a good movie to go see this week, you know Mandalorian and Grogu is out. Definitely gonna have to take my son. All right, BTS coming up on the way. This is Sam Smith.

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1: 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So when it comes to the best countries in the world, I'm going to tell you this. United States did not make the top 10. Where did they land? I'll tell you next. Stay right here. It's Carrie Underwood, Before He Cheats.

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1: All right. So when it comes to the best countries in the world, what are we looking at? Okay. There's 8 categories and some, and then also all these like subcategories as well. But there's like, you know, the economic development, the health, the infrastructure. Well, coming in at number one, one of the best countries in the world, Switzerland. We hear this a lot. Switzerland came in at number one. The United States, not even in the top 15. They landed 18th overall. Yes, apparently we are really good with culture and tourism. Other things, yeah, not so much. Not so much. All right, coming up on the way, let's do Stronger Kelly Clarkson. Also, American Girls, Harry Styles. Maybe we're number one with American Girls too, right? Yeah.
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1: You know, when Taylor Swift dropped The Life of a Showgirl, really loved this song. Now I'm obsessed with it so much, I love singing along. This is Elizabeth Taylor, Taylor Swift. Thanks for hanging out with me in the middle of the night.

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1: All right, let me ask you, are there words that kind of give you the ick a little bit? A lot of people were submitting their words that just rub them the wrong way. Here are some of the top ones. Wifey, hubby, kiddo. I don't think I ever really use kiddo. Sammy for sandwich. Do you do that? Anyways, and then potty for I'm going to go to the bathroom. And then another one that got a lot of mentions was buddy. One person said they can't stand being buddied all the time. I don't think I really say buddy either. What about you? What's that word? Hit me up on the Talkback Mic button on the free iHeartRadio app and let me know what word gives you the ick. All right, Alex Warren coming up on the way. Stay here.
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All right, imagine going to the gas station next time and not having to worry. That's what $1,000 would do. So let us help you get this cash. I'll tell you all about how to win coming up. 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
1: All right, if you are a reality fan, you know what today is. It's big. We'll talk about it next. Stay right here. It's Taylor Swift, Opalite.

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0: Coming up, we get three things you need to know now. We'll talk about what's going on in Iran. Also, good news if you need some help in your technical education. And finally, why you should always bring a musical instrument with you if you're going hiking out in the wilderness.
1: A tuba?
0: Close. We'll talk about it coming up in three things you need to know now next. They say

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1: It's time for three things you need to know now. President Trump said the U.S. had very big discussions with Iran. Speaking from the White House, Trump confirmed he's paused a planned military attack against Iran that was set for tomorrow after Middle Eastern leaders asked him for a delay. Trump said Iran and the U.S. have been close to deals before, but in his words, this is one is a little bit different. The president said the planned strike will be delayed for a, quote, little while talks take place, adding that he hopes that the strike would be put off forever, which would be great news for everyone.
2: I think so.
1: I think everyone is hoping for a end to this situation. Short-term career and technical education programs are now eligible for federal Pell Grants. I used Pell Grants to get through school. They're super, super helpful and important. Education officials said it's part of a new rule in the Workforce Pell Grant program. States will determine which high-demand fields will qualify for the funding. Students can apply beginning July 1st. This is a huge, huge deal. Pell Grants, they're not alone. It's a grant. They give you the money.
2: Right.
1: So this is huge, and I know there's been some weird disconnect between colleges and universities and, you know, technical schools. If it's further education, it's further education. Just give these kids the money that they need. We certainly need people that are getting
2: I think there was some issues with the for-profit colleges that were scamming people out of their, GI bills and things like that.
1: That's true.
2: So
1: I think
2: that was part of the issue.
1: I would hope by now they've figured that out, the clampdown on these.
2: I'm sure there are still plenty out there, but there's not as many.
1: Yeah, that's true. And an Australian man who was stranded in the mountains of eastern Taiwan for a week was rescued after search crews heard him playing his saxophone.
2: Oh, nice.
1: He survived by drinking rainwater and sheltering in a cave while rescuers used drones to search the area. Rescue teams located the man, supplied him with food via drone, and then, of course, later reached him on foot after several days of difficult travel through mountainous terrain and, I guess, heavy rain as well. But, I mean, I never would have thought of packing an instrument with me.
2: Well, they tell you to bring a whistle so you can blow that whistle.
1: I mean, this guy can blow a saxophone, so might as well bring
2: Except
1: one of those.
2: They look heavy.
1: Yeah, maybe a recorder.
2: No one would come get you. You start playing that.
1: I got to tell you something.
2: The sound travels.
1: Oh. With those things.
2: It's terrible. They give them to children.
1: I know my daughter was playing.
2: That's
1: one
2: like
1: for
2: just
1: you.
2: Punishment to parents everywhere.
1: Didn't we post a video on social media of her playing?
2: I don't remember, but I do know that it was terrible. And it doesn't matter. It's not about skill. It's a terrible sound that comes out of the recorder.
1: Right.
2: And when played poorly, it's worse. Don't get me wrong, but it's still bad regardless. So yeah, don't bring a recorder.
1: That is three things you need to know now.
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1: with Doug and Jen.
2: There is airline etiquette, some which is spoken about, some which is not spoken about, and sometimes not following the rules of etiquette apparently can result in you getting a punch to the face.
3: That makes sense. You can see that happening. I've thought about it when I've been flying.
2: Have you?
3: Oh, punching someone in the face?
2: Yeah.
3: Well, yes, it's crossed my mind.
2: I'm not sure I was aware of this particular rule, but it's unspoken, and so I think we should discuss it coming up next.

0: Doug and Jen.
1: I didn't know that this was like an unofficial rule, but when it comes to flying, there's certain etiquette. And when the cabin lights dim, especially during an overnight flight, they say the chatter should be kept to either a low or non-existent level.
2: Yeah, it's nighttime.
1: Okay. Now, I was really unaware of that. And since I've recently been on an overnight flight a couple of times, and when I was in high school, they flew us overnight to Italy when I was 17 years old. We definitely weren't quiet when they dimmed the lights. There was apparently an issue that unfolded on a flight where there was an actual fist fight on the flight because people wouldn't quiet down. There's excitement about getting on an airplane, right? You're traveling to a destination that you probably are excited about going to. And I just didn't know that when the flight, you know, when the lights dim, it's sleepy time, because they usually serve a meal shortly after you take off, don't they, on the overnight flights? Or am I crazy?
2: No, I mean, not always. But when the light, they don't do it when the lights are off.
1: Well, they dim the lights for takeoff, right? And then you take off,
2: yeah.
1: And then you're up in the air, and then they start serving food and beverage. Yes?
2: Not with the lights dimmed. The lights are dimmed on overnight flights so people can sleep.
1: But then
2: that's why they're down.
1: But then they...
2: You don't eat a dinner on an overnight flight.
1: No?
2: No.
1: Oh, okay.
2: They might bring snacks or something. They might bring drinks around, but they don't serve a full meal because it's after dinner time. When you're on an overnight flight, you're usually out pretty late.
1: So you have to be quiet.
2: Yeah, you're supposed to be quiet. Listen, I'll be honest with you. Just shut up on a plane, even if the lights are all on. Nobody needs to hear your conversations. You should be very quiet all the time when you're in a public place.
1: What if you're kids or something?
2: Well,
1: the kids are going to be quiet.
2: Bring the kids. I mean, kids are never quiet. Kids are never quiet, but
1: that's
2: they should be.
1: That's what I'm saying.
2: They should be. You should be quiet. You're not a kid.
1: I know, but I've had conversations. I think recently we did an overnight flight this past October, right? And so we were quiet eventually, but our group was relatively rowdy.
2: I don't know. I put in noise-canceling headphones so you people can do whatever you want. I'm not going to hear you. I'll put on noise-canceling earbuds and then noise-canceling headphones over them so I don't have to hear anything on a plane. I don't want to hear the person next to me. I don't want to have a conversation because you have to, you know, fight the sound of the engine. And it's too loud.
1: Sure.
2: And so the person next to me then it's either says, what? Because I'm speaking at a normal tone.
1: Well, in the Ireland case, I was the one sitting next to you.
2: Right.
1: So
2: so you either talk too loud and too often.
1: Yeah.
2: Like too frequently.
1: Right, because like I'm excited. I'm on an airplane.
2: No, you talk. And then I'm like, listen, oh, yeah, that's okay. Okay, she stopped talking now. She's done talking. I'm going to put my earbuds back in. And then as soon as I do, your mouth starts moving. I can't hear what you're saying. I got to take the earbuds out again.
1: Well, we're talking. Why are you putting your earbuds right back in?
2: There's a certain amount of gap. It's time to put the earbuds in. I thought the conversation was over. But yeah, I think overnight, dark, shush. That's a pretty logical thing.
1: What if I can't sleep and I want to talk with somebody? You know?
2: But you can talk quietly.
1: Can I?
2: Well, then if you can't talk quietly, you can't talk, right? I think that that's fair, but you can whisper.
1: I don't want to get punched in the face, I will tell you that. But yeah, I guess that's an unspoken rule of etiquette for everyone that is like me, that is completely in the dark, that didn't know you have to be quiet when the lights dim.
2: What are you, don't you see all the people sleeping?
1: Well, some people are talking, you know? I mean, listen, I know how to read a room.
2: Obviously not.
1: Well,
2: if you're confused by the nighttime overnight, be quiet.
1: Well,
2: how is that a hard
1: like
2: thing
1: I'm
2: to...
1: It's not like I'm shouting four rows ahead of me, but if like there's people nearby that I know, then chat it up. Hey, what's
2: going
1: on?
2: You talk across rows and over seats?
1: Well, sometimes.
2: I'd kick you right off the plane if you ever did that. There's a
3: 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For information about contesting on this station, go to now933fm.com/rules.
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1: It's time for The Dish. Zoe Kravitz. She supported Harry Styles. You know, that's the fiance there.
2: Yes.
1: At the opening night of their Together tour in Amsterdam, debuting her engagement ring.
2: Yeah, I heard about this. It was out in full view.
1: Yeah, some estimate the ring could be worth around $500,000. Kind of crazy, right?
2: Well, I mean, not for them. That's probably chump change.
1: I just don't know. I mean, it seems like, they're big, don't get me wrong, but they don't seem like they're enough bigger than a $10,000 ring to be worth $250,000 or $500,000.
2: It's not always about size, Doug. It's often about cut and clarity.
1: No, I understand how all that works, but that's a big scam. And how much better can it be if it's not also as big as your head? Like, it's just too many times more expensive. And then they're like, well, the designer designed it very specially. It's like, all right, it's a ring. It's got a diamond on it. I mean, honestly, how many options are there for that?
2: Beauty is in the eye of the beholder.
1: Benny Blanco, he's got a podcast, Friends Keep Secrets. Delves into some pretty personal matters.
2: Really?
1: But he will not talk about anything that he and Selena Gomez do physically with one
2: That's
1: another.
2: Good.
1: Yeah, which is really good. I guess he was talking about it and he said, with another guest, and he said, I'm not allowed to talk about that publicly. And the co-host said, listen, is that like a thing you had to sign when you got married, you know? And he said, no, I just don't do it. It's not what you share.
2: Yeah, there are certain things about your relationship that you keep quiet.
1: I gotta tell you, sometimes people share too much early on in a relationship, and then all of a sudden I know a lot more about your wife than I need to. You know, like 6 years later, you're like, oh, why did he tell me all of those things?
2: Or want to.
1: Yeah, that's for sure. Want to, need to, you name it. I don't want any of it. Millie Bobby Brown, now she's got a daughter. She said she will never let anyone know the name. It's a secret. She's going to take it to the grave.
2: That's fine.
1: And now she's, posing for pictures on Instagram. And in the picture, the internet people zoom in on the pictures. You know, they look for clues about everything, I guess.
2: Yep.
1: And she had a necklace on that said Ruth. So now people are saying maybe the kid's named Ruth. And that's gotten all this hubbub. And then someone said, but it's also the name of her dead grandmother. So maybe the baby's name is Ruth. Maybe she just has a necklace that says Ruth on it because her grandmother was close to her.
2: Maybe it was her grandmother's necklace.
1: And also, who cares?
2: Yeah.
1: What? I mean, you're making a bigger deal out of your kid's name than really the average person would. Once you say, I'm not telling anybody the kid's name.

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0: don't know if this is going to end up being a great idea, but the internet is asking what breed of dog you would compare your partner to, and some people have some interesting thoughts on that.
1: You got to know your breeds.
0: You certainly
1: do. If
0: you're
1: only familiar with a couple of breeds, it gets tough, but if you know a lot of different breeds, then it might be a little bit easier.
0: Yeah, that's true.
1: Right, I have a type, I'm sure.
0: You do. Anyway, we're going to talk about that.

0: 93.3.
1: The question is asked, what breed of dog would you compare your partner to?
2: Right, because they were talking about like the golden retriever boyfriend, right? The Travis Kelce type.
1: Which he 100%, loyal, as soon as somebody said that, I was like, lovable. Oh my God, yes.
2: Yeah.
1: Absolutely. Someone said that they're gentlemen. I don't know if they're married or not, but said, I have a German Shepherd type, which means he's fiercely loyal and protective, which I thought was interesting. Now, if we're talking about partners, on-air partners, I would say you're sort of like an English bulldog because you've got a bit of a frowny face.
2: And I can't breathe through my nose.
1: But you're actually very docile. You like to lay around and you're loving rather than truly mean. People just have to get through that grumpy exterior to get into the dug on the inside.
2: Right. I think a lot of people try to believe that the person is not really mean. Okay.
1: You're not.
2: Fine. How could I be friends with someone who's mean? I'm just not that mean to you.
1: Doug, you are an absolute delight. And people that meet you often say, Doug seems like he's so grumpy, and then he's actually really fun and nice. So there you go.
2: I think, let's see what you would be. You are different dogs at different times.
1: Oh, am I?
2: I would say there are times you are like a chihuahua. Because you're very irritated with everything, and you move around really quickly all over the place. And it's hard to keep track of you. Like, that's how, sometimes you're like that. But then sometimes you are kind of like a nice Irish setter. You're very pretty, and you are very nice, and you listen, and you're thoughtful, and all of those things. But you're both of those. If a Irish setter caught up with a chihuahua and had a puppy.
1: Great.
2: So you're a red chihuahua.
1: That's terrible. terrible.
2: You're great, but you do have two different, you are not always the same person.
1: See, this is why they say you shouldn't actually do this test. They're like, yeah, don't actually do this because you should never refer to your partner as a dog.
2: I mean, it's a dog personality. It's dog traits. I mean, I hope you're not telling me I look like a bulldog. I'm not, they're
1: well,
2: cute.
1: Well, the jowls haven't set in yet. Check back in 5 years.
2: They're coming. That is for sure. But I do, it's a compliment because dogs are great.
1: Well, I obviously love dogs, but yeah, I don't know. What would be the ultimate? I mean, I guess Travis Kelce got it. Like, he got the retriever, the golden retriever. So, wouldn't that be the ultimate dog breed to be? Like, nobody wants to be a chihuahua.
2: No, but you'd like to be maybe a pit bull or like a Doberman or a Rottweiler if you're a guy.
1: Would, yeah.
2: A lady might want to be an Airedale. I don't know. the Russian
1: Pomeranian.
2: Wolfhound.
1: Pomeranian.
2: I've known those.
1: Yeah.
2: For sure.
1: Yeah.
2: You can see that everyone's got a dog type. I think that that's a reasonable thing.
1: Yeah, for sure.
2: You know, what is the dog? Like, I'm a dog, though. I would not come right up to you and, for pets. I would have to.
1: Yeah. You're an English bulldog.
2: They like to be pet, don't they?
1: They do, but not right away. Not right away.
2: I just really thought it was my breathing when I napped that you were equating it to.
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2: So Meta doing a bunch of layoffs today, I think, right?
3: Yeah, today is the day.
2: Yeah, so kind of interesting way they're doing it. Not the worst way to do it. I mean,
3: it's the wave of the future, Doug.
2: Yeah, we'll talk about it.

0: Doug and Jen.
1: I guess the layoffs for Meta are tomorrow.
2: Yes.
1: So they've announced on Wednesday we're going to lay off a bunch of people.
2: Yes.
1: And that's got to be tough.
2: Yeah.
1: When you're working there going, all right.
2: Is it me or is it somebody else? And then they're restructuring a bunch of the employees that are going to remain. So you have no idea what you'll even be doing.
1: Yeah, shifting people into new roles, stuff like that. So the job cuts are going to come. They've told everybody to work from home on that day so they don't have to do it in office, and they'll do it, via Zoom or whatever.
2: Yeah.
1: Which I think is kind of good. I do think when you do the layoffs, like I've been at workplaces where they've done, big layoffs across the company, and then in your building, you just watch people walking down to the manager's office.
2: Oh, yeah.
1: And then leaving with their eyes all red.
2: Right. You're not getting any work done while you're there.
1: Yeah, because you're sitting there going, am I next?
2: And right.
1: I've been laid off. I was part of a layoff, and they came to me, which was great. The general manager came down the hall with someone, like a witness.
2: Yeah.
1: And a folder. I saw the folder, and then I kept pretend. I had someone in my office. I just kept pretending the conversation wouldn't end. And he just kept pacing outside because he had to come in, and he was very anxious about it, I think. Because it stinks when you have to fire people.
2: Well, yeah.
1: And then I got laid off. So that isn't great. Then the whole work stops anyway. You might as well
2: That's
1: have everyone
2: out
1: of the office.
2: You're not getting anything done. Is that the way to do it? How about just send people a text the night before. Hey, you're getting laid off. We'll contact you tomorrow at X time.
1: Yeah.
2: That way you can turn your alarm off, sleep in. You know what I mean?
1: 10% of its workforce are getting laid off, which is a lot of people for Meta. And it's all because they're doing AI. They're going to invest in AI instead of people, I guess.
2: That's what many, many, many organizations are doing right now.
1: I'm curious to see how this all plays out. I'll be able to see, it's going to happen soon. Like within the next 10 years, it's going to be whatever it's going to be.
2: It's not like there are tens of thousands of open jobs for people either. Like, what do you do once?
1: No, and if you have the job that you've been doing for a long time, that the company you're currently working for has decided they'd rather use AI for, odds are that's that job now.
2: Right.
1: Like, so there's no jobs. When you apply, they're going to be like, oh, no, you're an AI person.
2: Right.
1: You are now AI.
2: I know.
1: We don't need you.
2: Think about it. So, I can't remember what university it was, but over the weekend, there was, a big graduation, and they had the former CEO of Google speak as their commencement speaker, and the guy was getting booed.
1: Yeah.
2: Because it's because of you that there are going to be so many people without jobs. It's
1: but there's something very interesting. When you look at when I open my computer, the first screen that opens usually is telling me about the AI that company is using.
2: That's correct.
1: Company who creates the computer or the software. Every website you go to, they say, with our AI, whatever is going to help you use my product better.
2: Yeah.
1: So even though it seems like you vent about AI all the time and people are very anxious about AI and they're not fans of AI, it also seems like they've done some research that shows people want AI in the products they buy because it's the only thing they're promoting that they provide is AI. Like there's an AI in, your search engine. There's an AI in your Word document thing. If you're using Word on Microsoft, there's AI. I mean, it's constant. So people must be excited about utilizing the AI. But then they get anxious when the AI is being utilized to a point that they lose their job.
2: Well, I think this is what has happened, right? We went from we finally got a workplace rules where you're supposed to be working 40 hours a week, right? Like there was that whole push for the labor movement way back when.
1: Yeah.
2: So then you're working 40 hours a week. Things are going along, and then companies say, we could make more money if we had less employees. Like, instead of this guy spending half his time on the phone and making Xerox copies and, having time to be creative or whatever in his job, we're going to cut two other people, and he's just going to take over their job. So then they created almost like a burnout situation where people needed a break, and they needed help from something to complete their job because they're taking on three jobs instead of just one. So now everybody's like, oh, AI is great. I can just plug in half of my work into this AI model and it'll help me, you know, get my work done. Well, if there wasn't AI, you could have gotten your work done if you were just doing your job and not the jobs of three people. So you go from, you know, your 40-hour work week to burnout to needing AI to get your job done. So they created this whole thing.
1: But I mean, AI is in everything and it's being promoted as something people want.
2: I don't want it.
1: I understand, but it must be something people are paying for because every company, I mean, like it could be the company that's making your deodorant is telling you how now they use AI, like they're promoting it. But it seems like most people I talk to don't like the idea of it.
2: Right.
1: But on some level, they do like the idea of it. It's a very interesting thing.
2: There's AI on my phone. It's called interpretive text. And every time I write the word we, it changes to Wendy. And every time I try to write that, it writes the, then at. It's so weird. It's broken. It's not a good system. Yeah. And I guess that's why they need to invest in it. But man, there's going to be a lot of people without jobs.
1: Well, I'll tell you, I mean, if you're going to invest all that money in it and fire all those people, you better figure out a way to make it work and be of benefit in a way that doesn't make your company non-existent anymore in the long run. Like if you get blown out by AI, how excited are you going to be about using companies that use AI?
2: I would love to see Meta blow up personally.
1: Oh, hopefully, then like, I'll never have to post again on social media.
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The dish is on the way. We'll talk about Zoe Kravitz and something, going on with she and Harry Styles. Also, Benny Blanco. There's some rules when he discusses things, especially on the podcast, the one he does, and others. And Millie Bobby Brown, people very interested in knowing her child's name. I mean, internet sleuths abound. We'll talk about that coming up next in The Dish.

0: Now 93.3 with Doug and Jen.
1: It's time for The Dish. Zoe Kravitz, she supported Harry Styles. You know, that's the fiance there.
2: Yes.
1: At the opening night of their Together tour in Amsterdam, debuting her engagement ring.
2: Yeah, I heard about this. It was out in full view.
1: Yeah, some estimate the ring could be worth around $500,000. Kind of crazy, right?
2: Well, I mean, not for them. That's probably chump change.
1: I just don't know. I mean, it seems like, they're big, don't get me wrong, but they don't seem like they're enough bigger than a $10,000 ring to be worth $250,000 or $500,000.
2: It's not always about size, Doug. It's often about cut and clarity.
1: No, I understand how all that works, but that's a big scam. And how much better can it be if it's not also as big as your head? Like, it's just too many times more expensive. And then they're like, well, the designer designed it very specially. It's like, all right, it's a ring. It's got a diamond on it. I mean, honestly, how many options are there for that?
2: Beauty is in the eye of the beholder.
1: Benny Blanco, he's got a podcast, Friends Keep Secrets. Delves into some pretty personal matters.
2: Real.
1: But he will not talk about anything that he and Selena Gomez do physically with one
2: That's
1: another.
2: Good.
1: Yeah, which is really good. I guess he was talking about it and he said, with another guest, and he said, I'm not allowed to talk about that publicly. And the co-host said, listen, is that like a thing you had to sign when you got married, you know? And he said, no, I just don't do it. It's not what you share.
2: Yeah, there are
1: about
2: certain
1: the person you're
2: things
1: with.
2: About your relationship that you keep quiet.
1: I gotta tell you, sometimes people share too much early on in a relationship, and then all of a sudden I know a lot more about your wife than I need to. You know, like 6 years later, you're like, oh, why did he tell me all of those things?
2: Or want to.
1: Yeah, that's for sure. Want to, need to, you name it. I don't want any of it. Millie Bobby Brown, now she's got a daughter. She said she will never let anyone know the name. It's a secret. She's going to take it to the grave.
2: That's fine.
1: And now she's, posing for pictures on Instagram. And in the picture, the internet people zoom in on the pictures. You know, they look for clues about everything, I guess.
2: Yep.
1: And she had a necklace on that said Ruth. So now people are saying maybe the kid's named Ruth. And that's gotten all this hubbub. And then someone said, but it's also the name of her dead grandmother. So maybe the baby's name is Ruth. Maybe she just has a necklace that says Ruth on it because her grandmother was close to her.
2: Maybe it was her grandmother's necklace.
1: And also, who cares?
2: Yeah.
1: What? I mean, you're making a bigger deal out of your kid's name than really the average person would. Once you say, I'm not telling anybody the kid's name, now people want to know it.
2: Yeah, I think it's tough. Millie Bobby Brown was like stalked by the paparazzi and the press since the day she was on that Stranger Things show.
1: But I don't know if it's just because people knew her name, you know? It's because she was famous.
2: No, I know.
1: On a TV show.
2: But I think she probably wants to protect her child from all of that.
1: I would imagine so. I just think that knowing someone's name is probably not going to be any worse than not knowing her name.
2: To you, it may be a line she's not willing to cross.
1: That is a look at the dish.
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0: all night.
1: There is airline etiquette, some which is spoken about, some which is not spoken about, and sometimes not following the rules of etiquette apparently can result in you getting a punch to the face.
2: That makes sense. So you can see that happening.
1: We're going to talk.
2: I've thought about it when I've been flying.
1: Have you?
2: Oh, punching someone in the face?
1: Yeah.
2: Well, yes, it's crossed my mind.
1: Yeah. I'm not sure I was aware of this particular rule, but it's unspoken. And so I think we should discuss it coming up next.

0: I didn't know that this was like an unofficial official rule, but when it comes to flying, there's certain etiquette. And when the cabin lights dim, especially during an overnight flight, they say the chatter should be kept to either a low or non-existent level.
1: Yeah, it's nighttime.
0: Okay. Now, I was really unaware of that. And since I've recently been on an overnight flight a couple of times, and when I was in high school, they flew us overnight to Italy when I was 17 years old. We definitely weren't quiet when they dimmed the lights. There was apparently an issue that unfolded on a flight where there was an actual fist fight on the flight because people wouldn't quiet down. There's excitement about getting on an airplane, right? You're traveling to a destination that you probably are excited about going to. And I just didn't know that when the flight, you know, when the lights dim, it's sleepy time because they usually serve a meal shortly after you take off. Don't they on the overnight flights, or am I crazy?
1: No, I mean, not always, when, okay. But when the light, they don't do it when the lights are off.
0: Well, they dim the lights for takeoff, right? And then you take off,
1: yeah.
0: And then you're up in the air, and then they start serving food and beverage. Yes?
1: Not with the lights dim. The lights are dimmed on overnight flights so people can sleep.
0: But then
1: that's why they're down.
0: But then
1: you don't eat a dinner on an overnight flight.
0: No?
1: No.
0: Oh, okay.
1: They might bring snacks or something. They might bring drinks around, but they don't serve a full meal because it's after dinner time when you're on an overnight flight. You're usually out pretty late.
0: So you have to be quiet.
1: Yeah, you're supposed to be quiet. Listen, I'll be honest with you. Just shut up on a plane, even if the lights are all on. Nobody needs to hear your conversations. You should be very quiet all the time when you're in a public place.
0: What if your kids or something?
1: Well,
0: you know, like
1: know.
0: The
1: you
0: kids are going to
1: be quiet.
0: You
1: shouldn't bring the kids. I mean, you know, kids are never
0: about?
1: Quiet. Kids are never quiet. But
0: that's
1: they should
0: I'm
1: be.
0: That's what I'm saying.
1: They should be. You should be quiet. You're not a kid.
0: I know, but I've had conversations. I think recently we did an overnight flight this past October, right? And so we were quiet eventually, but our group was relatively rowdy.
1: I don't know. I put in noise-canceling headphones so you people can do whatever you want. I'm not going to hear you. I'll put on noise-canceling earbuds and then noise-canceling headphones over them so I don't have to hear anything on a plane. I don't want to hear the person next to me. I don't want to have a conversation because you have to, you know, fight the sound of the engine. And it's too loud.
0: Sure.
1: And so the person next to me then it's either says, what? Because I'm speaking at a normal tone.
0: Well, in the Ireland case, I was the one sitting next to you.
1: Right.
0: So
1: so you either talk too loud and too often.
0: Yeah.
1: Like too frequently.
0: Right, because
1: like
0: I'm excited. You do the thing I'm on too. An airplane.
1: No, you talk and then I'm like, listen, oh, yeah, that's it. Okay. In case you stop talking now, done talking, I'm going to put my earbuds back in. And then as soon as I do, your mouth starts moving. I can't hear what you're saying. I got to take the earbuds out again.
0: Well, we're talking. Why are you putting your earbuds
1: right
0: back in?
1: There's a certain amount of gap. It's time to put the earbuds in. I thought the conversation was over. But yeah, I think overnight, dark, shush, that's a pretty logical thing.
0: What if I can't sleep and I want to talk with somebody? You know?
1: But you can talk quietly.
0: Can I?
1: Well, then if you can't talk quietly, you can't talk, right? I think that that's fair, but you can whisper.
0: I don't want to get punched in the face, I will tell you that. But yeah, I guess that's an unspoken rule of etiquette for everyone that is like me, that is completely in the dark, that didn't know you have to be quiet when the lights dim.
1: What are you, don't you see all the people sleeping?
0: Well, some people are talking, you know? I mean, listen, I know how to read a room.
1: Obviously not.
0: Well,
1: if you're confused by the nighttime overnight, be quiet.
0: Well,
1: how is that a hard
0: like
1: thing
0: I'm
1: to...
0: It's not like I'm shouting four rows ahead of me, but if like there's people nearby that I know, then chat it up. Hey, what's
1: you
0: going on?
1: You talk across rows and over seats?
0: Well, sometimes.
1: I'd kick you right off the plane if you ever did that.
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0: coming up, we get three things you need to know now. We'll talk about what's going on in Iran. Also, good news if you need some help in your technical education. And finally, why you should always bring a musical instrument with you if you're going hiking out in the wilderness.
1: Oh, God, a tuba?
0: Close. We'll talk about it coming up in three things you need to know now next.

0: It's time for three things you need to know now. President Trump said the U.S. had very big discussions with Iran. Speaking from the White House, Trump confirmed he's paused a planned military attack against Iran that was set for tomorrow after Middle Eastern leaders asked him for a delay. Trump said Iran and the U.S. have been close to deals before, but in his words, this is one is a little bit different. The president said the planned strike will be delayed for a, quote, little while talks take place, adding that he hopes that the strike would be put off forever, which would be great news for everyone.
1: I think so.
0: I think everyone is hoping for a end to this situation. Short-term career and technical education programs are now eligible for federal Pell Grants. I used Pell Grants to get through school. They're super, super helpful and important. Education officials said it's part of a new rule in the Workforce Pell Grant program. States will determine which high-demand fields will qualify for the funding. Students can apply beginning July 1st. This is a huge, huge deal. Pell Grants, they're not a loan. It's a grant. They give you the money.
1: Right.
0: So this is huge, and I know there's been some weird disconnect between colleges and universities and, you know, technical schools. If it's further education, it's further education. Just give these kids the money that they need. We certainly need people that are getting
1: these. I think there was some issues with the for-profit colleges that were scamming people out of their, GI bills and things like that.
0: That's true.
1: So
0: I think
1: that was part of the issue.
0: I would hope by now they've figured that out, the clampdown on these.
1: I'm sure there are still plenty out there, but there's not as many.
0: Yeah, that's true. And an Australian man who was stranded in the mountains of eastern Taiwan for a week was rescued after search crews heard him playing his saxophone.
1: Oh, nice.
0: He survived by drinking rainwater and sheltering in a cave while rescuers used drones to search the area. Rescue teams located the man, supplied him with food via drone, and then, of course, later reached him on foot after several days of difficult travel through mountainous terrain and, I guess, heavy rain as well. But I mean, I never would have thought of packing an instrument with me.
1: Well, they tell you to bring a whistle so you can blow that whistle.
0: I mean, this guy can blow a saxophone, so might as well bring
1: Except
0: one of those.
1: They look heavy.
0: Yeah, maybe a recorder. The sound from one of those.
1: No one would come get you start playing that.
0: I got to tell you something.
1: I'd leave you there.
0: The sound travels with those things.
1: It's terrible. They give them to children.
0: I know my daughter was playing
1: that. That's like just punishment to parents everywhere.
0: Didn't we post a video on social media of her playing?
1: I don't remember, but I do know that it was terrible. And it doesn't matter. It's not about skill. It's a terrible sound that comes out of the recorder.
0: Right.
1: And when played poorly, it's worse. Don't get me wrong, but it's still bad regardless. So yeah, don't bring a recorder.
0: That is three things you need to know now.
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0: 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Congrats, Tiffany. How are you going to spend your cash?
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0: That is awesome. 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And we have another grand to give away right now. If you missed the keyword at 10, it's deposit.

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1: 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Here we go again. I'm seeing all these videos on social media of people who got stuck on a roller coaster, this time at Six Flags in Texas, and they had to walk down the track just like they did up in Agawam at Six Flags New England. I guess they had a power outage this time, and they had to walk down in the wind. Yeah, no thank you.
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93.3. It's Kristen. So excited. The Lion King is coming back to Providence. 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

0: Seems like a lot of artists are entering the country world. Now Michael Bublé is working on a country album. During the 61st Academy of Country Music Awards, he announced that he's working on a country project. He was presenting the award for Song of the Year, said he loved storytellers, the voices, and the heart of the music for as long as he can remember, saying that their influence hasn't just stayed with him. It's even brought him to Nashville, where he's been recording his next album. He confirmed to the Tennessean on the red carpet that it will be, quote, a love letter to the country. On the way next, music from Magic and Harry Styles, Sabrina Carpenter, and more on Now 93.3.
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Now 93.3, Pokemon celebrating its 30th anniversary this year. There's a lot of Pokemon merch, and all these different brands are having special Pokemon editions, including Goldfish Crackers with 4 limited edition snack packs inspired by the series. Each collectible pack includes 4 well-known characters, Bulbasaur, Charmander, Squirtle, and Pikachu. I know they had a bunch of Pokemon stuff at Target, like Pop-Tarts. I tried to get them for my son. Gone.

Sounds like Travis Kelce may have bought some of Elizabeth Taylor's jewels for his fiance. Taylor's been spotted wearing this opal collection of jewelry that belonged to Elizabeth Taylor. It was sold last year by an auction house for around $100,000. The guy who sold it made an Instagram reel suggesting that Travis Kelce bought it for Taylor. He said it was going to a sports agent. Taylor has mentioned that opal is her favorite stone, and that happens to be Travis's birthstone. So this guy

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And so many of our winners of $1,000 have said they're going to use their money to pay bills. Some are putting it towards a new car. 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Birthday parties being planned. Weddings are being planned. So we're so happy that we can help. And we would love to give away another $1,000 to you. Our next chance is coming up at 1. 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Here's Ella Langley, Shoes in Texas.

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93.3. Do you consider yourself cool? Well, most Americans do. According to this new YouGov poll, 56% of Americans think they're at least somewhat cool. 16% say they're very cool. As for celebrities, Samuel L. Jackson ranks as America's coolest figure with over 70% approval. Yeah, I'd agree with that.

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Ringling Brothers Barnum and Bailey Circus is coming to the Amp May 29th. 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

0: Well, there are so many scams out there. Here's another one. A woman lost $20,000 to this fake job scam. Sometimes these things are just too good to be true. This happened in New York. Catherine Detweiler said she received a text that sounded real because they actually did enough research to mention one of her previous employers to give it credibility. Now, this job was to approve online ads, but the ads had to be funded up front with her own money. And for some unknown reason, she did it. Over time, that initial $18 investment turned into a loss of over $20,000. You shouldn't need to front your own money for a job. That is a red flag right there. Just block and delete the texts. Coming up next, got music from Imagine Dragons, Sienna Spiro, and more. 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

Now 93.3. Well, this was very cool for some visitors to Disneyland. On Saturday, Pedro Pascal dressed as his Star Wars character, the Mandalorian, and showed up at the Millennium Falcon Smuggler's Run ride. He was greeting the visitors, then he removed his helmet and revealed himself to guests, and they went crazy. He says, "Now you all have to die because you've seen my face." So excited for The Mandalorian and Grogu. That movie hits theaters this Friday.

Zoe Kravitz was at her fiance Harry Styles' opening night of his Together tour in Amsterdam, flaunting that engagement ring. It's beautiful. Taylor Swift after Lifehouse, now 93.3.

I hear Taylor Swift is skipping the traditional save the dates and invitations, kind of doing things her own way. TMZ learned that she is personally calling her celebrity friends to invite them to her wedding. She probably doesn't want the paparazzi finding out, you know, getting hold of an invitation. Pretty smart. You know

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0: According to this new study, touching grass leads to greater life satisfaction. So getting out and enjoying nature. This is the largest study of its kind. It involved over 50,000 people from 58 countries, and it shows that contact with nature helps people develop a more positive body image. The lead study author says spending time in nature gives us opportunities for what's known as cognitive quiet, a state of awareness where our attention is effortlessly engaged. Tranquil environments also give people a break from all the traffic and the noise and the crowds that they deal with every day, and it helps you feel restored. So touching grass is good for you. Just watch out for ticks because they're really bad this year. On the way, get music from Teddy Swims, Alex Warren, and more on Now 93.3.
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4: 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Myself, Tanya, and Sissany. Are you crushing on someone at work? Do you maybe want to ask them out? Don't do it, at least until the perfect time of the day. You're more likely to get a yes. 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
1: What a team. What a team that comes together. I'm excited to see all of you, and I'm excited. It's Tuesday. It's Terrific Taco Tuesday.
2: That's right.
1: However you want to look at it, it's Tuesday, May 19th. We are getting super close to summer vibes.
2: Yes!
1: I just ordered my leopard tanning swimsuit bottoms.
2: Very interesting choice.
1: I think so.
3: How many inches?
1: I beg your pardon?
3: Sorry. How many inches are the shorts?
2: She's talking about the inseam.
3: Yes.
4: Yeah, but that came out very random.
3: It did? I thought it came out very incongruous with what you were saying.
1: Well, I know what you just
2: said there.
1: She's talking about congruency and incongruency. I don't know what she's doing. Anyway, they are very small. I'll be honest with you, because I've decided that this year I am going to wear them at some point on my vacation.
2: Yes.
1: To get my legs tan.
2: Yeah.
1: Tired of seeing my, I'm tired of seeing that one line from the boxer brief sort of length on my legs. Just looks, I'm going for it. This is the year.
2: Yeah. Hike them up.
3: Respect.
1: Yeah, it's my leopard print era.
2: Oh, good for you.
1: Yeah. Okay, friends. The Jonas Brothers are with us. They're entering the podcast space.
2: Woo!
1: So we'll talk to them in a few.
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Now 93.3. If you have even the most passive interest in hip-hop, you're probably aware that Drake triple shocked his fans, unleashing a trio of albums on Friday, Iceman, Maid of Honor, and Habibti. 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What's up? 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

Chrissy Abrams and her new era arrived last week. The singer-songwriter shared what she calls the introduction to her upcoming third studio album, Daughter from Hell, with the new single Hit the Wall. She says, this song was a relief to write because it was about naming a lot of feelings that I had not wanted to look at very closely. It's about getting to the end of your rope just a little bit. Daughter from Hell is out everywhere.

0: 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Have you ever asked anybody out that you've worked with here, Sissany?
1: No.
0: Tanya?
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0: Tubbs?
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0: Mark?
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1: Former child actor turned adult actor Dylan Sprouse just confirmed he's evolving even further into a dad actor. The former Sweet Life of Zach and Cody star is expecting his first child with wife and Victoria's Secret model, Barbara Palvin. They made the reveal in dramatic fashion, walking the red carpet arm in arm at the Cannes Film Festival with Barbara showcasing a baby bump. We get the pics up. 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

Well, if you love the extended Sandler entourage, Adam Sandler is working on another Grown Ups project he announced during a Netflix event. It's called Grown Ups 3. Plot details, casting news, still TBD, but Kyle Newacek, who directed last summer's hit Happy Gilmore 2, is attached. Now, the original Grown Ups starred, remember Sandler, Kevin James, Chris Rock, Spade was in that, Rob Schneider, and Selma Hayek. So who knows who's coming back?

Now 93.3. The next hour can't arrive fast enough because it will be boosted by three of our very favorites, the Jonas Brothers. We will chat about their new project. They're doing a podcast together. So all of the Jonas Brothers with us on the show coming up later.

0: Now 93.3. All right, Tanya has a trending report. So should there be a baby clause?
1: Yes.
0: In a relationship, as in no major life-changing decisions until the child is 6 months old. From where does this story come?
1: It comes from the recent news we heard of Pete Davidson and his British actress model, Elsie Hewitt, and their split. So it comes 5 months after the two of them welcomed their daughter, Scotty Rose, in December. A source told People that the two have been trying to work through things for months now, but it just wasn't clicking. And according to insiders, Pete's crazy work schedule was a big part of it. He's been on the road constantly, and Elsie was home with the newborn, craving more support. So Page Six is now reporting that a reconciliation is not in the cards anytime soon. And it just got me thinking about having a baby and there being some sort of clause with it, because I just feel like as the woman who has to carry the baby, give birth, all the hormonal changes, from what I've heard, you don't even feel like yourself for the first 6 months.
0: How long were they together?
1: Ooh.
0: Not too long,
1: yeah.
0: So this is my point. I think you've got to live with somebody for 2 years. And I think you've got to be sure that you are aligned with so many things that come up in the course of that 2 years. I know it's not conventional. Maybe it is conventional now. But I could not just live with somebody for the first time after getting married and being with them for the rest of my life.
1: Right.
0: It's just not practical.
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2: 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My name is Ryan, and look at those guys, the Jonas Brothers walking in. Nick, Kevin, and Joe are here next.
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0: 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Joining us now, very exciting, Kevin, Nick, and Joe, the brothers Jonas, or the Jonas Brothers, with big news. 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Congratulations.
1: Yes. That is awesome.
2: Hey, Jonas.
0: So I understand you will be talking to people. There'll be a hotline where people can call in and give you advice.
3: It's hot goss. Hot gossip.
4: They can give us advice, or we can give them, you know, unsolicited advice.
3: Unsolicited, it goes unprofessional advice on their lives or questions. Kevin's got the old Mary guy advice. Mm-hmm. Nick's got the strong hair.
2: Just old in there. Just, not just married advice. Just
3: also
2: old
3: advice. Relationship advice.
4: Also relationship advice, yeah.
3: And I just was giving, hey, just go for it.
4: Well, you know what's been fun outside of just the advice is that we get to kind of finally turn the tables around and interview people and ask them questions, not just about their life and career, but things that we want to know, like random stuff that you don't usually get asked in interviews. So we actually prepared one or two things for you that we were talking about.
1: Oh, I love this. Yeah.
3: Okay. Who wants to go first?
0: You've been itching to ask these for years.
1: Yeah, they don't even have notes. They're ready.
2: So good. I need to understand how is it that you got bit by a shark and didn't know it?
0: Well, I didn't know it.
2: And how big was the sand shark?
4: I don't know the story. What happened?
3: I don't know this either.
0: It was in Mexico. I was close to the surf. And as I was coming in from body surfing, from large scale waves, I was nibbled by what seems to have been a sand shark. Could have been a crab.
3: Still, I was bitten by a shark.
2: I survived a shark bite.
1: That's the headline.
0: All right, we got to take a break with the Jonas Brothers and come back. Hey, Jonas Podcast. Anywhere you get your podcast, that is new. You can watch it on YouTube as well. We'll come back with them in just a second.
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1: The Jonas Brothers have been hanging out with us to talk about their new podcast launching today. Very excited. 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Coming up, we're going to find out more about what it's like to work together even more as brothers. 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
1: Jonas Brothers with us. They're on the road. So you guys, this is very cool. You know, when they're doing one of their shows globally, they're also setting up their podcast backstage in their little studio. They've got the Hey Jonas podcast out everywhere today, which you can check out. I guess it's been fun to do it in different parts of the world as well, no?
2: Yeah, it's been wonderful. Like, it's really cool. We've been able to speak to some people that have actually been on stage with us, the special guests. And of course, you know, we zoom in a lot of places, but it's a great way because we're already together. So we're spending even more time together.
1: How annoyed are you at the end of a tour with each other?
3: Oh, it's bad. Yeah, it's bad.
2: 5 months. 5 months was a needed break after the last one. No.
3: 5 months. No, we ended. Okay. Get this. We ended our last tour December 23rd. Okay. So it's like, see you guys in 2 days. 2 days off. We still are brothers, you know?
2: Like, so, family Christmas.
3: We still have that family thing to do.
1: I believe there could be the excuse of, I have my own family with one of you for sure.
4: Yeah, but we like to spend time together.
3: Do.
4: I mean, when we're working together that much and then adding a podcast and other things into the mix, it can be a lot. But then we do choose to spend our off time together because I think we're each other's closest
1: friends.
4: People,
1: I think, expect you always to be together. Don't people expect you to be together? Like, where
4: they do. They think we live together in one house.
2: And the firehouse. And we slide down fire poles.
3: We get paid a lot of money. We get paid a lot of money to say that, too, so.
1: If one of you are alone, it's like, who kidnapped the other two? There must be an international crisis. Jonas Brothers, Hey Jonas Podcast, wherever you get your podcast. It's nice to see you, as always.
3: Thanks, guys.
2: Thank you so much.
1: Good to see everyone.
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Now 93.3. It's going to wrap it up for us. Tomorrow's Fizzy and Tiny. We're back. We'll settle the debate once and for all. After you wash your hands in the bathroom, which is better to use, the paper towels or the air dryer? Tired of this not being decided upon. We'll get into that tomorrow. Have a fantastic Tuesday.

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